Agnigram by Michael Tilson Thomas. That recording was from the premiere with the late Michael Tilson Thomas conducting the San Francisco Symphony. He led that orchestra for 25 years until 2020. The following year, Thomas announced that he'd had surgery for a brain tumor, and then news followed that he had glioblastoma. When he made that announcement, he wrote, "A coda is a musical element at the end of a composition that brings the whole piece to a conclusion. A coda can vary greatly in length. My life's coda is generous and rich." MTT continued to lead concerts on a limited basis through April of 2025. In his final chapter, even as he stepped back from public engagements and concerts, he returned to teaching at the San Francisco Conservatory of Music. He had a fervent desire to pass on his knowledge, passion, his excitement to the next generation of musicians. Michael Tilson Thomas's legacy will live on in his collaborations, in musicians he's mentored, in his recordings, and in the memories of all who got to know him, whether in person or in concert. American composer and conductor Michael Tilson Thomas. In just a moment, two quartets play Music for Eight, written by a 16-year-old.

We've heard them both separately many times here on PT, the Isidore Quartet and the Moreau Quartet, each a super successful string quartet on their own. Let's hear from a concert they gave together at Spivey Hall just outside Atlanta. Miro and Isidore side by side playing the opening movement from the string octet written by 16-year-old Felix Mendelssohn.

Felix Mendelssohn was 16 years old when he wrote his whiz-bang octet for strings. That octet celebrated a big birthday in 2025, 200 years of flying fingers. There are not a lot of professional touring string octet ensembles, so we often hear performances from ad hoc ensembles at festivals or, as in the one we just heard, from a shared concert with two different string quartets. The Isidore Quartet and the Moreau Quartet shared a program at Spivey Hall, each playing a full piece independently and then closing out the show with collaborative Mendelssohn. The Isidore Quartet comprises violinists Adrian Steele and Phoenix Avalon, violist Devin Moore, and cellist Joshua McClendon. Moreau's lineup, Daniel Ching and William Fedgenhauer violins, John Largess viola, and Joshua Jindel cello. We heard all eight of them with the opening movement of Felix Mendelssohn's Octet for Strings from Spivey Hall in Morrow, Georgia. Our thanks to the Walter and Emily Spivey Foundation for that recording. In a moment, a big hug for Tchaikovsky. This is Performance Today from APM.

The opening movement of this piece can feel like it hits with a lot of muscle, a lot of power. Just bam. The Piano Concerto No. 1 by Tchaikovsky. 1, 2, 3, 1, 2, 3. The pianist begins with these monumental pounding chords. It is epic. But really, that punchy grand opening, it's a little bit deceptive. The whole movement is surprisingly lyrical. And pianist Beatrice Rana loves to lean into the cantabile markings in the score, emphasizing the singing melodies. A reviewer for the New York Times even called her approach an embrace.

embrace. What a great word. Because yes, Rana has a way of making this war horse feel warm and intimate, just like a hug. It's really something special. We get to hear it from a recent concert in Berlin. Beatrice Rana at the piano with Manfred Honeck leading the German Symphony Orchestra. This is the opening movement of the Piano Concerto No. 1 by Tchaikovsky.

The first movement of the Piano Concerto No. 1 by Peter Tchaikovsky. Beatrice Rana played solo piano with Manfred Honeck conducting the German Symphony Orchestra in concert at the Philharmonie in Berlin. That Piano Concerto No. 1 by Tchaikovsky was the first big romantic concerto that Beatrice Rana learned. She was 14 years old when she learned the concerto. She's now been playing it for more than half her life. She recently said, "The concerto still never feels completely under control. The architecture or structure of the piece is just too huge." Beatrice Rana on lifelong learning with Tchaikovsky's Piano Concerto No. 1. 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
2: Nineteenth-century composer and organist Elfriede André was determined to do it all, and she wanted to bring other women along. André and her father helped change laws so women could work as organists. She became the first woman in Sweden to get a job as a cathedral organist. She advocated for women to become telegraph operators, and she became one of Sweden's first women to do that as well. And she was also a prolific composer. Resented that people could not name female composers who'd written large works, and she wanted to change that. From APM American Public Media, this is Performance Today. I'm Valerie Kaler. Elfriede André's Symphony No. 2 is on the way this hour of PT. Also ahead, cellist Camille Thomas beams in from the planet of Tippett Rise with music by Chopin. Here she is with Wolfgang Schmidt with a nocturne by one of Chopin's besties, Auguste Franchomme.

Cellist composer Auguste Franchomme and Frédéric Chopin were close friends and frequent collaborators. The piece we just heard was a Franchomme original, a nocturne. From APM American Public Media, this is Performance Today. I'm Valerie Kaler, so glad to have you along for today's musical adventures and discoveries. Alberto Ginastera was 18 years old when he wrote the music we're about to hear, inspired by the Puna. The Puna is the high plateau of the northern Andes, 10 to 15,000 feet above sea level. The air is thin, the sun is fierce, the view endless. Ginastera was mesmerized by the beauty of the Puna and by the music of the Puna as well. For example, the native Andean flute called the quena. It dates back at least 5,000 years. That is the sound that Alberto Ginastera had in mind when he wrote the opening of his suite for flute and string quartet, Impressions of the Puna. Elizabeth Mann uses a modern flute in this performance at the Colorado College Summer Music Festival.

Alberto Ginastera had a great love for the traditional music of his native Argentina, both the music of South American Indian tribes and that of the gauchos, the rough-and-tumble cowboys of the pampas, the prairies. And he drew on both in the suite we just heard, Impressions of the Puna. We ended with Danza, and you can almost see those gauchos, thumbs hooked into their belts, dancing up a storm, a dust storm. That performance from a concert during the Colorado College Summer Music Festival in Colorado Springs. Elizabeth Mann played the flute, Stefan Hirsch and Stephen Rose violins, Virginia Barron played viola, and Bian Song played the cello. In a moment, the irresistible pull of Chopin. This is Performance Today from APM.

The musician's life may seem glamorous, but behind the scenes, there's plenty of stress and pressure. There's the physical and psychological demands of constant performance, the expectations to always be in top form, and the unrelenting logistical nightmares of travel. For some musicians, an extended stay at a summer music festival is a great way to just unwind. In 2024, Belgian cellist Camille Thomas traded her busy schedule for the vast open skies of Montana. She and pianist Julien Brocal were invited to hold a residency at Tibbett Rise Art Center and simply create together with no expectations for what they needed to produce during their time there. There was a sense of calm and trust that gave them the freedom to be creative. Thomas says they felt almost like they were on another planet. She added, quote, Tibbett Rise felt like a planet of its own, a planet of vastness, beauty, and nature, and an infinite hope in the power of art. It was not just a place, but a state of mind where sound and imagination could expand beyond their usual limits. Here is a brief snapshot of her time on the planet known as Tibbett Rise. Cellist Camille Thomas, joined by pianist Julien Brocal, playing their intimate arrangement of the Larghetto from the Piano Concerto No. 1 by Frédéric Chopin.

That rapturous romance is usually played by a full orchestra and solo piano, as the second movement of the Piano Concerto No. 1 by Chopin. For cellist Camille Thomas, listening to Chopin's piano concertos growing up was like being on a delightful holiday. She wasn't going to play them on her instrument, so she could sit back and simply enjoy their beauty. Jokes on her, though, Camille Thomas could not just stay on listening vacation. We heard her play an intimate setting of the Larghetto from Chopin's Piano Concerto No. 1. She and pianist Julien Brocal made that arrangement and gave that performance together at the Tippett Rise Music Center just outside Fishtail, Montana. Coming up, you gotta fight for your right to play the organ. This is Performance Today from APM.

Swedish composer and organist Elfrida André was determined to do it all, and she wanted to bring other women along. She was born in 1841, studied composition and organ at the Royal Swedish Academy of Music. She was the first woman in Sweden to get a diploma as an organist. But at the time, women were not allowed to hold organist positions in Sweden. So Elfrida André and her father helped change the laws so women could be professional organists. When she was 26, she became the first woman in Sweden to be hired as a cathedral organist. And she remained the organist of the Gothenburg Cathedral until her death, just shy of her 88th birthday. Elfrida André was also a prolific composer. She resented that people could not name female composers who'd written big pieces, and she wanted to change that. She wrote, quote, "It would be easier to tear a piece from the rock than to tear away from me my ideal idea, the elevation of womankind." Despite suggestions that she just write short songs, André wrote lots of chamber music and two symphonies. Let's hear one of those larger works from a concert in Houston. Delyana Lazarova conducting Rocco in the Symphony No. 2 in A minor by Elfrida André.

The Symphony No. 2 by Swedish composer Elfriede André premiered in 1893 during intermission of a theater performance in Gothenburg. At the performance we just heard from 2024, it was the main event. Diljana Lazarova conducted the ensemble Rocco in concert at St. John the Divine Church in Houston, Texas. The Symphony No. 2 by Elfriede André. André was integral in getting women the legal right to hold jobs as organists in 19th century Sweden. And in 1863, she spearheaded a campaign to allow women to become telegraph operators. And she became one of the first women in Sweden to do that as well. All the while, she composed and worked as the organist at Gothenburg Cathedral. Truly fascinating figure, Elfriede André. 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I'm Valerie Kaler. 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

0: 8 delightful dances crafted in the form of music for a ballet, but no ballet in sight. Just music called Ballet Scenes by Alexander Glazunov, his Opus 52, Edo Devart, there conducting the Minnesota Orchestra.
1: Camille Saint-Saëns knew theater, think Samson and Delilah. He also knew pictorial music, think Carnival of the Animals. No surprise, then, that the producers of The Assassination of the Duke de Guise asked the 73-year-old composer to write the music for their 1908 silent film, based on actual events of the 16th century. It runs 17 minutes, long for its day, and it plays out in 9 tableaux. Saint-Saëns' original score, the very first of its kind for a motion picture, effectively accents the melodrama. Yet because of the approach of winter, he departed Paris before the premiere.

0: Basically, that music came out of the steam of a pressure cooker. Came from a bit of a time crunch, but Mozart knocked it out of the park. Of course he did. His Hofner Symphony, number 35 in D, the Dresden State Orchestra performing. Colin Davis at the podium.
1: Georg Philipp Telemann composed more than 3,000 works during his prolific career. He also networked extensively. For example, he first made George Frederick Handel's acquaintance as a 20-year-old while on his way to law school in Leipzig. Later, while music director at the Hamburg Opera, Telemann conducted several of Handel's London stage works. They became good friends and regular correspondents, with Handel at one point sending Telemann a crate of flowers of admirable rarity. He also quoted no fewer than 16 movements of Telemann's table music in his own compositions.

0: The Moldau from my country, Bedřich Smetana, composed that. That was Libor Peshek conducting the Royal Liverpool Philharmonic Orchestra.
1: Everyone has their own comfort level when it comes to uncertainty, and classical composers are no exception. Much of Western classical music is outlined on paper in formal musical notation, but did you know that some classical music is randomized? John Cage and Terry Riley, to name a few, have composed works that omit common details, like what instruments to use, what precise pitches to play, or even when to play certain gestures. The field's ever-diligent musicologists, in tandem with these composers, have coined the term indeterminacy for those ambiguous musical elements, all present to sate the compositional curiosity for the unknowable.

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0: Adagio for Strings by Samuel Barber. First heard in a live broadcast performance on NBC, a nationwide network radio broadcast, back on the 5th of November, 1938. Samuel Barber, his Adagio for Strings, they're recorded by the strings of the New York Philharmonic under Leonard Bernstein's direction. As part of our observance of this Memorial Day in 2026, honoring those who made the ultimate sacrifice, lost their lives while wearing the uniform in service to our nation, Memorial Day 2026, on this May 25th, NWPB Classical, streaming at nwpb.org. Just ahead, French composer Maurice Ravel, with a heartfelt statement of his own, but a statement of a very different musical kind. Programs on Northwest Public Broadcasting are brought to you in part by members of the Leadership Circle, including Jennifer and Roger Ovink in Richland, William and Joyce Bernheim in Gig Harbor, and Kathy Crispell in Colfax.
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0: A mostly cloudy day east of the Cascades, except for the partly sunny conditions across the Palouse. High temperatures generally in the upper 70s to mid 80s. Winds gusting to 45 miles per hour in the Yakima Valley, 30 to 35 miles per hour elsewhere in central Washington and the lower Columbia Basin. Cloud cover in western Washington with rain likely this afternoon, the upper 50s to mid 60s for highs on the west side. Winds gusting to 35 to 40 miles per hour in Whatcom County and through the San Juans. We come now to French composer Maurice Ravel. At the outset of the First World War in 1914, he tried to enlist in the French Army. More specifically, he tried to enlist in the French Air Force, which had been founded just 5 years earlier. Well, because of a moderate heart condition and his age, he was nearly 40 at that point, he was rejected. Indeed, he was rejected multiple times when trying to enlist, until he was finally accepted at age 40 to be a truck driver. Maurice Ravel would spend the rest of the First World War driving munitions near the front, often under heavy German bombardment, at night. And during the war period, he was also at work writing a series of piano pieces, inspired by François Couperin and the great French keyboard masters of the Baroque era, and also as memorial tributes to friends and musical colleagues who had lost their lives during the war. He eventually orchestrated four of them for the concert suite Le Tombeau de Couperin. And as you're about to hear this morning, it's a very different piece of music than Samuel Barber's Adagio or some of the other works we're featuring this morning. Indeed, it's a work that drew a certain amount of criticism at the time because it was not dirge-like. It was not funereal. Ravel responded by famously saying, "The dead are sad enough in their eternal silence." Le Tombeau de Couperin by Maurice Ravel.

0: The Concert Suite Le Tombeau de Couperin by Maurice Ravel, the composer's own orchestrations of his original piano pieces, honoring friends and musical colleagues who had lost their lives during the First World War. The London Symphony Orchestra, as conducted there by Claudio Abbado. The Americans return next hour here on Northwest Public Broadcasting. You'll hear from John Philip Sousa and from Charles Ives. And you'll lend an ear to a really compelling piece by a late American composer, Ron Nelson, inspired by his first visit to the Vietnam War Memorial in Washington, D.C. His work titled Chacun, or In Memoriam, music by Ron Nelson, another American, next hour on this Memorial Day 2026 on NWPB Classical.
1: Hi there, it's Bill McLaughlin of Exploring Music, and I want to thank my old friend Tim Page for recommending a set of recordings by Arthur Schnabel of the Beethoven Piano Sonatas. Schnabel was the first person ever to record all 32 sonatas, and that's what we're going to be doing all week long, listening to Schnabel play Beethoven. As Tim Page says, it's great to fall in love again.
0: Tonight, Bill begins sampling the early Beethoven sonatas, including the first one to achieve or acquire a nickname, the Pathétique. Exploring Music tonight and every weekday evening at 7, right after Marketplace, on the Classical Service of NWPB. 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For four decades, this evening has helped to create educational opportunities for students all across the Yakima Valley. Tickets and more information can be found at heritage.edu/bounty. A work now by the Baroque-era Italian cellist and composer Andrea Caporale, who actually spent a dozen years of his career in London, serving as the principal cellist in Handel's opera orchestras. This duo sonata number 5 in F by Caporale, here with the two Baroque cellists, Guy Fishman and Sarah Freiberg, joined at the harpsichord by John Gibbons.

Music from the pen of the Italian-born Baroque-era cellist and composer and friend and colleague of Handel, Andrea Caporale. His two cello sonata, number 5 in F, Guy Fishman and Sarah Freiberg, performing there on Baroque cellos with John Gibbons at the harpsichord. Memorial Day, a Monday, May 25th. Thank you for spending it with us here on the Classical Service of Northwest Public Broadcasting. Online at nwpb.org. Whenever you've got a question or a comment about anything you hear on any of our services, please feel free. 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Just a minute before 12 noon, my name is Steve Reeder. Angeli Doty is coming along at 1 this afternoon. At 4, a Monday broadcast of All Things Considered.

The French Military March by Camille Saint-Saëns, who spent many years and made many visits to Algeria, first visiting there in 1873 and actually passing away there in 1921 from the Algerian Suite by Saint-Saëns, that popular French Military March, the Philadelphia Orchestra conducted there by Eugene Ormandy, music first performed in Paris back in 1880. It leads off this holiday Monday afternoon, Memorial Day here in 2026. Thank you so much for joining us again today here at the Classical Service of Northwest Public Broadcasting. A much earlier Frenchman now, the Baroque era giant, Jean-Philippe Rameau, represented by the overture to one of his opera ballets titled The Temple of Glory.

The overture composed by Jean-Philippe Rameau for his opera ballet, The Temple of Glory, Les Talents Lyriques, the Lyric Talents, the Paris-based period instrument group, directed there by its founder Christophe Rousset. Saint-Saëns and Rameau at the top of this noon hour together today here at NWPB Classical, with Bill McLaughlin returning this evening at 7, exploring music, focusing all week long on the cycle of Beethoven piano sonatas recorded by the legendary Arthur Schnabel. It all begins tonight, that survey, in the 7 o'clock hour, right after Marketplace on NWPB Classical. Now, the Americans have their say, starting here with one of the most famous of them and of us all, John Philip Sousa, who spent a dozen years of his long and illustrious career serving as conductor and music director of the President's Own United States Marine Corps Band. Later, as the leader of his own ensemble, he often gave Sunday concerts, with this work figuring prominently. And this Memorial Day holiday brings it to mind, a work derived from hymns and hymn tunes by John Philip Sousa now, Songs of Grace and Songs of Glory, here with the Tacoma Concert Band, under Robert Musser's direction.

one of our many outstanding Northwest ensembles, the Tacoma Concert Band, led there by its founding music director, Robert Musser, in music by John Philip Sousa, Songs of Grace and Songs of Glory, played at all of the Sousa Band Sunday concerts. Now, if the opening to that score sounded awfully familiar, but not from Sousa, well, your ears did not deceive you. The work begins with a quotation of the Verdi Requiem, before you heard that medley of hymns, one of which also appears in our next slice of musical Americana today. In this case, music from the pen of Charles Ives, Decoration Day, the original and previous name for Memorial Day, until the Congress made the formal change back in 1971. This is Decoration Day from the Holidays Symphony by Charles Ives, music from the early 20th century, the composer reminiscing, though, thinking back to his childhood, growing up in Danbury, Connecticut, and the events of every Decoration Day of his youth, the morning gathering at the green, the procession to the cemetery, and the quick-step march back into town. We're going to bring you the final section of this movement. He actually quotes Adeste Fidelis, known in his youth as "How firm a foundation, ye saints of the Lord," culminating in taps, heard over fragments of, yes, "Nearer My God to Thee," also quoted by John Philip Sousa in our last piece, and as the final section here, a kind of jocular march by Charles Ives, a riff on one of his favorite 19th century American marches, William Davis Reeves' 2nd Regiment Connecticut National Guard March. The final page is now from Decoration Day, part of the Holidays Symphony by Charles Ives.

0: the music of Charles Ives. You've just turned the final pages to Decoration Day, the holiday we now know as Memorial Day. Music from the early years of the 20th century, Ives hearkening back to his 19th century youth. A performance there with the Chicago Symphony Orchestra, led by an Ives specialist and certainly one of the finest composer-conductors of his generation, the late Michael Tilson Thomas. Music for this decoration become Memorial Day, this very special and meaningful day on our annual calendar, sharing it with you here at the Classical Service of Northwest Public Broadcasting, and streaming it at nwpb.org. Thank you so much for joining us today. At 4 this afternoon, it's going to be All Things Considered, followed by The Daily, powered by New York Times Journalism at 6, The Marketplace at 6:30, its evening report, and at 7, an all-Beethoven hour, well, almost all-Beethoven tonight, a little Mozart along the way, but mostly Beethoven, beginning a Beethoven-centric week on Exploring Music with Bill McLaughlin.
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0: Edil Biret at the piano. She just played for you the waltz number 9 in A-flat major by Chopin, the one known as L'Adieu, the farewell waltz, music by Chopin. On this holiday Monday here at NWPB Classical, a pair of prominent Englishmen now preparing to make very important contributions of their own to our midday musical proceedings. 12:32 at this point, on Monday, the 25th day of May. I'm Steve Reeder.
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0: A mostly cloudy day east of the Cascades, except for the partly sunny conditions around the Palouse. High temperatures generally in the upper 70s to mid 80s. Winds gusting to 45 miles per hour in the Yakima Valley, 30 to 35 miles per hour elsewhere in central Washington and the lower Columbia Basin. Cloud cover in western Washington with light rain likely there this afternoon. The upper 50s to mid 60s for highs on the west side. Winds gusting to 35 to 40 miles per hour in Whatcom County and through the San Juans.

That was Nimrod, the centerpiece of Edward Elgar's Enigma Variations. The Royal Philharmonic Orchestra, as conducted there by Andre Previn. Now, William Boughton on the podium, leading London's Philharmonia Orchestra, in music by another prominent Englishman, in this case, Gustav Holst. This is Venus, the bringer of peace from the planets.

Venus, the Bringer of Peace, from The Planets by Gustav Holst, the Philharmonia Orchestra with William Boughton conducting. Let's complete this hour together on Memorial Day 2026 with a work by the late American Ron Nelson from 1994, his Chacun, subtitled In Memoriam, inspired, as he wrote, by a visit to Washington when I conducted the U.S. Marine Band. Following dinner, I was taken to the Vietnam Veterans Memorial, which I had never seen. It was quite late and a misty, foggy night. I was unprepared for the power of that experience and the degree to which it moved me. I thought of all those who have mourned, from tragedies in my own life to the immense sacrifice of those who were memorialized in the Vietnam Memorial Wall. He describes the work as elegiac in nature, with a middle section featuring quotes from Brahms' chorale, "A World I Must Now Leave." A very dark work, as he describes it, but through this texture, the trumpets project each chorale phrase, musical shafts of light and hope. Chacun, In Memoriam, by Ron Nelson.

Shakan, subtitled In Memoriam, music by the late American composer Ron Nelson, the Dallas Wind Symphony, conducted there by Dr. Jerry Junkin. Thank you so much for joining us today. The music continues momentarily.

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